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0: sarcastic when I look at you and say, Red Solo cup, you're not just a cup.
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0: That's basically what we do. We just get out there and tell these kids, look, this is what can happen. It's not worth it.
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0: Just getting that message out there that drinking and driving does kill, and it does. To me, it's such a simple thing. Don't drink and drive. It just is not worth it.
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0: I guess it's just the senselessness, the ridiculousness of it, that these things don't have to happen.
1: On September 19th, 1997, Mike Unsworth's 19-year-old son, Chad, was killed by a drunk driver.
0: You start to realize how preventable these deaths are. You know, people can make other arrangements. There's other choices. They could get a cab. They could stay overnight. They could have somebody else drive them. And there'd be a lot of people left alive in this world today if those choices had been exercised.
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You're bringing a few old army buddies home. You're calling from a bar. Get away from there. No, not you, honey. I was talking to the baby. Wait a minute, honey. The doorbell. Honey, could you stop at the market and...

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'Cause first, he don't have to drive, and then he don't have to mess with the gate.

0: 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We just get out there and tell these kids, look, this is what can happen. It's not worth it.
1: 7 years ago, Sandra Henderson's 26-year-old daughter, Nancy, was killed by a drunk driver. Since then, Sandra has been a dedicated Mad Canada volunteer.
0: Just getting that message out there that drinking and driving does kill, and it does. To me, it's such a simple thing. Don't drink and drive. It just is not worth it.
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1: All right. 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

0: Good morning. I'm Sean Burke with a look at news and sports on the Windspeaker Radio Network. More than 3,000 mail-in ballots for Alberta's upcoming referendum have been returned with errors that make them invalid. Elections Alberta says some ballot packages are missing declaration forms, contain identification issues, or have other mistakes. Voters still have time to correct the problems by submitting information electronically. Albertans head to the polls October 19th to vote on several referendum questions, including whether the province should begin the process toward a second vote on separation from Canada. Meanwhile, election officials say about one-third of more than 650,000 packages have been verified, and recruitment continues as thousands of election workers are still needed. A new report suggests Canada's National Dental Care Program is helping millions access treatment, but significant challenges still remain. The Canadian Dental Association says while more than 7 million Canadians have enrolled in the program, many patients still face out-of-pocket costs and confusion about what's covered. The report found more than a third of patients who receive care still encounter financial barriers, while many expected dental services to be completely free. Despite those concerns, most users are reporting positive experiences, and the association says the program has helped reduce the number of Canadians without dental coverage. The group is now urging Ottawa to improve coverage, reduce administrative hurdles, and address ongoing staff shortages in the dental sector. And five people are facing charges after the theft of about $15,000 worth of copper wire from the Syncrude Giants of Mining exhibit north of Fort McMurray. RCMP say officers were reported to a theft in progress October 1st, later stopped a pickup truck linked to the incident after it initially failed to pull over. Five suspects arrested without incident. Police say the truck was stolen and contained copper wire, suspected drugs, bear spray, and a taser. The group is facing a variety of property, drugs, weapons, and vehicle-related charges, with some accused released and others remaining in custody, pending court appearances. In sports, nine games in the NHL last night. Leafs over the Preds 5-4 in OT. Carolina down the Habs 6-4. Sens losing 5-3 to the Wings. Jersey falling 5-3 to Utah. Sabres beat the Wild 3-2 in OT. Isles losing 5-2 to the Rangers. Hawks double the Blues 4-2. Vegas beating Seattle 6-2. And Florida sneaking by LA the final 2-1. Oil in Anaheim tonight. Game time is 8. The Flames home to the Avs tomorrow. Game time is 7. And weekend CFL action. The Elks in Hamilton Friday. Game time is 5. The Stamps are in Winnipeg Saturday. Start time is 5. That's a look at news and sports. To find more stories from across our province, visit our websites at cfweradio.ca and cjwe.ca. Weather's next.
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3: 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In 1997, Shania Twain gave us her third studio album, Come On Over, and opened a new chapter in country music. 11 of the 16 tracks charted in the U.S., certifying Double Diamond in 1999.
0: 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Port Chippewa, Buffalo, some fog patches this morning, then into the sunshine, high 10. Fort McMurray, sunny and high 15. Grand Prairie and Horse Lake First Nations, sunny this morning, some increasing cloud through the afternoon, 30% chance of showers and windy, the high 14. Edmonton, Ladue County, sunny and high of 17. Calgary, Satina and Siksika Nations, sunny this morning, increasing cloud through the afternoon, and high of 16. Slave Lake, sunny this morning, increasing cloud through the afternoon, windy and high of 13. Lethbridge, Medicine Hat and Pekani Nations, sun and cloud this morning, clouding over through the afternoon, highs near 19. Lac La Biche, Coal Lake, and Bonnieville, sunny and windy, and high of 16. Red Deer County, sunny this morning, some increasing cloud through the afternoon, and high of 16. Peace River, sunny this morning, increasing cloud through the afternoon, windy, and high of 14. And an high level, sunny, and high of 13.
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1: So if you're
0: tired already, congratulations. Right on schedule with moi aussi. It's Billy Ray Cyrus. 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

0: Shania on the Windspeaker Radio Network in Peace River at 91.7, 88.7 in Red Deer. Don't be stupid. Sean in the morning at 6:21. I can't help myself. I come from a long line of stupid. It's what we do. Do-de-do-de-do-de-do-de-do. Can't help myself. All right. Shall we find out what we're celebrating today? Got to have something to celebrate. Kareem, good morning.
1: Good morning.
0: Howdy.
1: Woo, yee-haw.
0: Well, the Canadian Finals Rodeo gets started tonight at Rogers Place, so I thought I'd get a little cowboy.
1: Why, you little whippersnapper, you.
0: What are we celebrating today?
1: Not our cowboy talking.
0: No.
1: So, we are going to celebrate, and I thought of you in this one. First of all, we are to tell everybody that you matter to me today. Yep, you matter to me. And then I thought, thinking we could also celebrate kale. It's National Kale Day. And then I thought,
0: oh, no, we're not. No, we're not.
1: You matter to Nicole. You matter because that thing is loaded with vitamins, Sean.
0: Oh, kale is supposedly great for you. The problem is it's a vile weed. It's terrible stuff.
1: Yeah, but she's looking after your health, Sean.
0: When it comes to kale, I'd rather she didn't. It's terrible stuff.
1: Are you realizing she's listening to you right now and you're saying what she feeds you isn't tasting good?
0: It's a good point. It's a very good point. Love the kale. Hook me up with all the kale.
1: There you go.
0: Yeah.
1: A, K, and D, I think it is. You're getting vitamins. And you're old. You need your vitamins.
0: What is happening?
1: You matter, Sean. Everybody's looking after you.
0: I don't think I want to matter anymore.
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Daly, it's Riverbank on the Windspeaker Radio Network. Good morning, Calgary, 88.1. Hello, Edmonton, 98.5. And good morning, Alberta. Welcome to your Wednesday. Halfway to the weekend, and it's Sean in the morning at 6:35. Making my way in this morning. Yeah, it's about 20 after 4. Eyes are wide open. Coffee in hand, I'm feeling good, but something caught my eye. My neighbors put up some sort of giant spooky thing. And when you're, I'm awake, but not fully. Kind of go, one of those deals. Halloween decorations are going up in our neighborhood. It's on the way, you know. Go shopping. Get

0: from the school when it was still open, and as well transforming the rooms into a creepy school. You don't usually get to do that at all, so it's been a pretty cool experience.
1: Oh my goodness. And I feel like since it is already an older school and an older building, there may be some extra spooky times in there.
0: Yeah, exactly.
1: So there is a family-friendly part and there's an extra scary part. So tell us some more details about how Coaldale's Haunted School is going to work.
0: So on the family-friendly side, there's just a bunch of community groups that will be doing some rooms. We have like a pirate coming in. We have a photographer that will be doing free photos for families. And it's just for an opportunity for kids to walk through it, see all the skeletons that are up, get some candy, and then trick-or-treat, basically, and then they could leave. The spooky side is a little more scary. We have with Creepy Hollow, and they have done the whole scary side, and it is pretty scary. So I wouldn't suggest going in there if you're not ready to be scared.
1: So let's be honest here. Who usually gets scared first? The kids, the parents, or the people running the haunted house?
0: I get pretty scared. I haven't gone through it yet, to be honest, because I am a little freaked out. So when it's running, I don't usually go through it. They got lots of jump scares on the scary side and lots of live actors. So
1: ooh, that is going to be so good. So what is one thing people should know before they walk into the haunted school, other than maybe don't wear your good underwear?
0: Well, there is no running water or heat in the school right now, just electricity, so dress warm. You won't be able to use any washrooms, but there are washrooms across the street that will be available for them to use. And we will be doing admission fee this year. So it's 12 and up, $10. 11 to 5 will be $5. And then 4 and under will be free. If a family is just bringing their kid to the family-friendly side, they just pay for the children, and they won't have to pay an adult admission fee.
1: Well, those are not scary prices. Those are totally reasonable, which is awesome.
0: Oh, that's funny. I love that. That's funny.
1: So when are the dates again? It's from October 20th to the 29th. Is that correct?
0: Yeah, so it's like October 20th, 21st, 27th, 28th, and 29th from 6 to 9 p.m.
2: There you go. A creepy old school in Coaldale turned into a haunted house. If you want more details, check out Sarah's blog at cjwe.ca.
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0: Jimmy Wayne. 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This is the Windspeaker Radio Network in Fort Mac, 94.5, 103.5 in Lethbridge. And it's Sean in the morning. Welcome to your Wednesday, 6:48. I want to say good morning to the... Well, I don't want to say good morning, actually. I want to thank the birds in my neighborhood, specifically the ones that are living in our... For using my truck as a toilet overnight. My gosh. My poor wife and I. Every single day, it's through the car wash. Well, that's what you get for feeding them, I guess. But good Lord, move to somebody else's car. Get the wipers going first thing in the morning. Thanks, guys. Let's talk weather. It's 4 this morning in Edmonton. Calgary's 10 to 6 Nation, 4 Mac and Wood Buffalo. Lethbridge, Medicine at Pecani Nations at 6. Lloyd's at 4. 3 in Cold Lake, Lac La Biche and Bonneville. Red Deer's at 2. GP and Horse Lake, First Nation, Peace River at 5. And Slave Lake sitting at 7. Saw some chatter online this morning about the white stuff on the weekend. Not all of us. Some of us. Open that weather app on your phone and start scrolling. You'll see an emoji that you might not like. I'm just saying. So get ready for it. Now, I did want to let you know as well, Bent Arrow, the Traditional Healing Society in Edmonton, getting set for their open house. Save the date for October 14th. You'll find them at 11648 85th Street. It's going to happen from 2 until 5. Chance to tour Bent Arrow, find out about some of the programs. They're going to be serving up some tea and bannock. And they're also going to have a community sweat. That's going to start at 1. No registration is required. You'll find Ben Terrell at 11648 85th Street in Edmonton. And if you'd like to give him a ring, get some more details, 780-481-3451.
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2: 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That is a boy, not Bisisana. 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

0: memories that made us. It's Devin Cooper, and it's Wednesday with Sean, 657. CFR Rodeo kicks off today. Continue straight through Saturday at Rogers Place. This is Garth and Rodeo. 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

0: Good morning. I'm Sean Burke with Look at News and Sports on the Windspeaker Radio Network. More than 3,000 mail-in ballots for Alberta's upcoming referendum have been returned with errors that make them invalid. Elections Alberta says some ballot packages are missing declaration forms, contain identification issues, or have other mistakes. Voters still have time to correct the problems by submitting information electronically. Albertans head to the polls October 19th to vote on several referendum questions, including whether the province should begin the process toward a second vote on separation from Canada. Meanwhile, election officials say about one-third of more than 650,000 packages have been verified, and recruitment continues as thousands of election workers are still needed. A new report suggests Canada's National Dental Care Program is helping millions access treatment, but significant challenges still remain. The Canadian Dental Association says while more than 7 million Canadians have enrolled in the program, many patients still face out-of-pocket costs and confusion about what's covered. The report found more than a third of patients who receive care still encounter financial barriers, while many expected dental services to be completely free. Despite those concerns, most users are reporting positive experiences, and the association says the program has helped reduce the number of Canadians without dental coverage. The group is now urging Ottawa to improve coverage, reduce administrative hurdles, and address ongoing staff shortages in the dental sector. And five people are facing charges after the theft of about $15,000 worth of copper wire from the Syncrude Giants of Mining exhibit north of Fort McMurray. RCMP say officers were reported to a theft in progress October 1st. Later stopped a pickup truck linked to the incident after it initially failed to pull over. Five suspects arrested without incident. Police say the truck was stolen and contained copper wire, suspected drugs, bear spray, and a taser. The group is facing a variety of property, drugs, weapons, and vehicle-related charges, with some accused released and others remaining in custody, pending court appearances. In sports, nine games in the NHL last night. Leafs over the Preds 5-4 in OT. Carolina down the Habs 6-4. Sens losing 5-3 to the Wings. Jersey falling 5-3 to Utah. Sabres beat the Wild 3-2 in OT. Isles losing 5-2 to the Rangers. Hawks double the Blues 4-2. Vegas beating Seattle 6-2. And Florida sneaking by LA the final 2-1. Oil in Anaheim tonight. Game time is 8. The Flames home to the Avs tomorrow. Game time is 7. And weekend CFL action. The Elks in Hamilton Friday. Game time is 5. The Stamps are in Winnipeg Saturday. Start time is 5. That's a look at news and sports. To find more stories from across our province, visit our websites at cfweradio.ca. And CJWE.ca. Weather's next.
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4: One-hit wonders. 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That's just what happened to Ricochet. Self-titled debut topped the charts with a single Billboard describes as an infectious up-tempo romp called Daddy's Money. She's got
0: her. 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For Chippenwood Buffalo, some fog patches this morning, then into the sunshine, high 10. Fort McMurray, sunny and high 15. Grand Prairie and Horse Lake First Nations, sunny this morning, some increasing cloud through the afternoon, 30% chance of showers and windy, the high 14. Edmonton, Ladue County, sunny and high of 17. Calgary, Satina and Siksika Nations, sunny this morning, increasing cloud through the afternoon, and high of 16. Slave Lake, sunny this morning, increasing cloud through the afternoon, windy and high of 13. Lethbridge, Medicine Hat and Pekani Nations, sun and cloud this morning, clouding over through the afternoon, highs near 19. Lac La Biche, Coal Lake, and Bonnyville, sunny and windy, and high of 16. Red Deer County, sunny this morning, some increasing cloud through the afternoon, and high of 16. Peace River, sunny this morning, increasing cloud through the afternoon, windy, and high of 14. And an eye level, sunny, and high of 13.
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Dolly and Porter, Lost Forever in Your Kiss. Welcome to your Wednesday. How you doing? It's Sean in the Morning, 7-Eleven. Your chance to win a request with Guess the Song and Truckin' Tunes. Coming up in minutes on the Wind Speaker Radio Network. Fish Hunt, Golf and Drink. It's Luke Bryan.

0: morning, Calgary, and it's Wednesday. How you doing? Sean in the morning, 7:17. I was perusing TikTok last night, as I do each and every night before I go to bed. Came across an account called Rick's Relatable Life. And this one hit me big time. Nobody warned me that after 50, I'd spend all day looking forward to going home, putting on the ugliest clothes that I own, and avoid everyone. Living the dream. Mm-hmm. Every day. Every single day. Close that door, close the curtains, get my cozies on, just pray nobody rings the doorbell. Oh. Then you think back to when we were kids. Oh, Mom, loved. We were talking about it last night over dinner. Oh, the pop-in was lovely. Oh, I wonder who's here. Mm-mm. No pop-ins. No to the pop-in. Speaking of highways, a couple of things to let you know about. Highway 881 at Highway 19, that's south of Manville. There is a vehicle rollover there. Crews are on scene. And Highway 29, the CN Rail crossing at Highway 15, this will be west of Lamont, is closed for some repairs. And there is an on-site detour, but it will be down to 50 through there. If I missed anything, you see something, let me know. 866-909-7771. Bit chilly this morning. I was looking at some long-range forecasts for some of us. Some of them looking good. Some of them not so good. Some of them have a snow emoji on them. It's 4 in Edmonton. 4 in Calgary, Siskinaga Nation, Fort Mac, Enwood, Buffalo, and Lloydminster. It's 6 in Lethbridge, Medicine, Pawnee Nation, Coal Lake, Lac La Vache, and Bonnyville at 3, Red Deer 2, 5 in Peace River, GP and Horse Lake First Nation, and in Slave Lake at 7. All right, here we go. Let's give you a chance to win a request. This week it's all trucking tunes. Red Sovine. What's the name of this one?
1: I was out on the West Coast trying to make a buck, and things didn't work out. I was down on my luck. Got tired of roaming and bumming around, so I started thumbing back east toward my hometown.
0: You got to give me a call and tell me the name of this one from Red Sovine.
1: I was out on the West Coast trying to make a buck, and things didn't work out. I was down on my luck. Got tired of roaming and bumming around, so I started thumbing back east toward my hometown.
0: If you want to hear a tune this morning, let's make it happen. Call me and tell me the name of that one from Red Sovine at
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3: On October 19th, Albertans will decide whether the province should stay within Canada, and it's important that everyone votes in this referendum. 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

0: Bieber song, Take the Money and Run. 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It's Guess the Song Time, Truckin' Tunes, all this week. Red Sovine had a beauty.
1: I was out on the West Coast trying to make a buck, and things didn't work out. I was down on my luck. Got tired of roaming and bumming around, so I started thumbing back east toward my hometown.
2: Okay, this is a total guess, Sean, but is it Phantom 409 or 309?
0: There it is. There it is. It wasn't four, it was three.
2: 309, okay.
0: Phantom 309.
2: Okay. Yay!
0: Happy Wednesday!
2: Oh, yeah, okay.
0: Okay. Sort of kind of happy Wednesday.
2: Yeah, I had a migraine at 3 o'clock.
0: Oh, gosh.
2: So, yeah, I'm on another round of antibiotics for a sinus infection.
0: What song would you like to hear?
2: Do you please play The Closer You Get?

0: the year was 2007.
1: Okay.
0: We were doing a little contest in between performances on the dirt.
1: Of course you were.
0: Yeah. Okay. And my lovely friend Bruce was on the far end of the arena. I was on this side of the arena. I was blindfolded. He was ringing a bell, and I had to find him.
1: Oh, God.
0: And there was another couple of guys. They were in the same contest. Whoever found their person first won the prize.
1: Dear Lord.
0: I went straight to the right and plowed my face into the rodeo fence.
1: Why isn't that a surprise?
0: Fell over on my back, ended up in the infirmary with all the other cowboys.
1: No, you didn't.
0: And they're like, what happened to you, buddy? I said, I ran my head right in the fence.
1: Did you have a helmet on at least?
0: No, I didn't have anything on.
1: Oh, no.
0: Split my lip open. No. They brought me back out to the 16 or 17,000 people and said, he's okay.
1: No, you're not.
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0: Wednesday morning, 7:41, taking you all the way back to 1981. Step by Step. Eddie Rabbit's album, number one on the country charts. The title track that went to number one is coming up here in just a sec. Did you know Eddie was from New Jersey?
13: I'm a guy who sat in East Orange, New Jersey, listening to a radio, sitting on the edge of the bed with my

guitar, listening to country music coming out of that radio and loving it and learning it and remembering it, you know, and playing it on the edge of my bed there. And who dreamed about being a country star, you know? And I later took a Greyhound bus to Nashville, you know, with $1,000 in my pocket, and I started knocking on doors, and slowly little pieces of the dream started coming true. And I feel very fortunate that coming from where I come from, having the dream that I had, which would be quite unusual for anyone would think, for a guy living in East Orange, you know, that's close to Newark, dreaming about being a country star, I go, yeah, right, kid, you know. But it worked, you know, and I have to thank my mom and dad a lot for that. My dad played the Irish fiddle and the accordion all the time I was growing up. He would play dances and Irish you know, parties and things like that, and he was very good. So I feel like a lot of that country music got into me through my dad's playing and my mom's singing of the Irish songs.

0: was always you on the Windspeaker Radio Network. Fort Chip 89.9. By the way, Fort Chip, fog advisory just announced. If you look out your windows, I'm sure you're like, where is that? Yeah. Wee bit foggy. And in Red Deer at 88.7. And it's Sean in the Morning, 749. Welcome to your Would You Rather Wednesday. Let's dive into this, shall we? Would You Rather Wednesday? Would you rather have a personal chef for life or a personal trainer for life? You can chime in at 866-909-7771. I'm going with the trainer. Only because I've been running quite steadily since about 2020, and I've spent most of the time injured because I don't stretch. I don't do any of the other stuff. I just run. Worry about the pain and all the stuff that comes with it. Yeah, later. So yeah, I'll take the trainer. Would you rather have a personal trainer for life or a personal chef for life? Got this from Suzanne on the Facebook page. She says, chef, hands down. I don't like cooking. My husband eats best when he's in camp at work. Love that. Thank you, Suzanne. Personal trainer for life or a personal chef for life?
1: You know what? I'm going to take the personal trainer.
0: Oh, do tell.
1: I like to cook.
0: Oh, what is your, do you have a specialty?
1: I've done my mom's Swiss chicken recipe. I've done sort of what I call the cheap and stroganoff.
0: Oh, hang on. Let's talk about your stroganoff for a second. Nicole makes a great stroganoff, but she puts ketchup in it. Do you?
1: No.
0: Okay, good. Don't. We have a fun little tete-a-tete about the ketchup in the stroganoff. She'll probably never make it again when she hears this.
1: I just do ground beef. I do a can of mushroom soup. And
0: little sour cream? Egg noodle?
1: Little sour cream?
0: Yeah.
1: A fair bit of sour cream. But yep. Yeah.
0: Throw some dill in there.
1: No, don't know if I do the dill.
0: Do you want to call her? We should call her.
1: I love you too much, man. I don't want to put any barriers between you and the bear half.
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8: 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We're right. We'll play another time. 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

0: Good morning. I'm Sean Burke with Look at News and Sports on the Windspeaker Radio Network. More than 3,000 mail-in ballots for Alberta's upcoming referendum have been returned with errors that make them invalid. Elections Alberta says some ballot packages are missing declaration forms, contain identification issues, or have other mistakes. Voters still have time to correct the problems by submitting information electronically. Albertans head to the polls October 19th to vote on several referendum questions, including whether the province should begin the process toward a second vote on separation from Canada. Meanwhile, election officials say about one-third of more than 650,000 packages have been verified, and recruitment continues as thousands of election workers are still needed. A new report suggests Canada's National Dental Care Program is helping millions access treatment, but significant challenges still remain. The Canadian Dental Association says while more than 7 million Canadians have enrolled in the program, many patients still face out-of-pocket costs and confusion about what's covered. The report found more than a third of patients who receive care still encounter financial barriers, while many expected dental services to be completely free. Despite those concerns, most users are reporting positive experiences, and the association says the program has helped reduce the number of Canadians without dental coverage. The group is now urging Ottawa to improve coverage, reduce administrative hurdles, and address ongoing staff shortages in the dental sector. And five people are facing charges after the theft of about $15,000 worth of copper wire from the Syncrude Giants of Mining exhibit north of Fort McMurray. RCMP say officers were reported to a theft in progress October 1st, later stopped a pickup truck linked to the incident after it initially failed to pull over. Five suspects arrested without incident. Police say the truck was stolen and contained copper wire, suspected drugs, bear spray, and a taser. The group is facing a variety of property, drugs, weapons, and vehicle-related charges, with some accused released and others remaining in custody, pending court appearances. In sports, nine games in the NHL last night. Leafs over the Preds 5-4 in OT. Carolina down the Habs 6-4. Sens losing 5-3 to the Wings. Jersey falling 5-3 to Utah. Sabres beat the Wild 3-2 in OT. Isles losing 5-2 to the Rangers. Hawks double the Blues 4-2. Vegas beating Seattle 6-2. And Florida sneaking by LA the final 2-1. Oil in Anaheim tonight. Game time is 8. The Flames home to the Avs tomorrow. Game time is 7. And weekend CFL action. The Elks in Hamilton Friday. Game time is 5. The Stamps are in Winnipeg Saturday. Start time is 5. That's a look at news and sports. To find more stories from across our province, visit our websites at cfweradio.ca. and CJWE.ca. Weather's next.
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0: 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For Chippenwood, Buffalo, some fog patches this morning, then into the sunshine, high 10. Fort McMurray, sunny and high 15. Grand Prairie and Horse Lake First Nations, sunny this morning, some increasing cloud through the afternoon, 30% chance of showers and windy, the high 14. Edmonton, Ladue County, sunny and high of 17. Calgary, Satina, and Siksika Nations, sunny this morning, increasing cloud through the afternoon, and high of 16. Slave Lake, sunny this morning, increasing cloud through the afternoon, windy, and high of 13. Lethbridge, Medicine Hat, and Pekani Nations, sun and cloud this morning, clouding over through the afternoon, highs near 19. Lac La Biche, Coal Lake, and Bonnyville, sunny and windy, and high of 16. Red Deer County, sunny this morning, some increasing cloud through the afternoon, and high of 16. Peace River, sunny this morning, increasing cloud through the afternoon, windy, and high of 14. And an eye level sunny and high of 13.
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0: was done for.
1: Done for, Max McNown on the Wind Speaker Radio Network. It's Wednesday with Sean. Hello there. Would you rather Wednesday?
2: What a crappy thing to make me pick between.
1: Personal trainer or personal chef?
2: Well, I would go with personal chef because I like to cook, and so then I would have someone to cook with.
1: Ah, I see what you're doing. 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Maybe teach a couple of things. 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
1: Seriously, being fit is highly overrated. 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

Fort McMurray at 94.5, 88.1 in Calgary. And it's Wednesday with Sean. It's 8:23. Hello and good morning. All of a sudden, things have gotten a little crazy in traffic, so bear with me. We're going to get through this here, but I got to start doing some scrolling. Eastbound Highway 16 at the Anthony Henday in Edmonton. There's a collision sitting there. Northbound Deerfoot, just a little past 24th Street in Calgary. One sitting there. Northbound Deerfoot in Calgary at 130th Avenue Southeast. The collision there. And northbound QE2, 1 kilometer south of the Mackenzie Road near Red Deer. There is a collision there. And a fog advisory has just creeped in for Fort Chip. That should be everything. If you come across anything, let me know at 866-909-7771. It's cooled a little in the last hour. You know, the sun comes up, so it cools a little. 6 in Slave Lake, Peace River's at 4, along with GP and Horse Lake First Nation. Red Deer's at 2, Coal Lake, Lac-La-Biche, and Bonneville and Lloydminster at 4. 5 in Lethbridge, Medicine at Piconee Nation. And in Edmonton, Calgary, Satina, Sixka Nation, Fort Mackinwood, Buffalo, it's 4. Now, you know what we got to do is this.

0: Wednesday, October 7th, your birthday and anniversary shout-outs. Mary Penner, happy birthday, Mary. Heather Stevenson, happy birthday, Heather. And another Heather, Heather Riding. Happy birthday, Heather. Hope you all have wonderful days on the list of celebs. From The View, Joy Behar is 84. When this guy came on the scene, he was John Cougar and will always be John Cougar. John Mellencamp is 75, and Simon Cowell is 67. You've seen him these days. He's quite surprised by it. A little too much work done. Hey, if you're celebrating today, have a wonderful day. All the cake just for you. When you know someone celebrating, let us know through cfweradio.ca and cjwe.ca.
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Yeah, you got to watch what you say around the little ones. 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Medicine Hat at 106.3, 98.5 in Edmonton. It's Wednesday. Hello there. It's Sean in the morning. It's 8:36. Would you rather Wednesday? Would you rather have a personal chef for life? For life, the finest of meals. Oh, eating like a king or a queen. Or would you rather have a personal trainer for life? You're in the best shape you've ever been in, but you're cooking for yourself. Got a couple of messages here on the CJWE Facebook page. Carrie says, personal chef, then I wouldn't need a personal trainer. And it would give me back a bunch of time, so each week I could work out on my own. See, there you go. She's a thinker. Margaret says, you know, I'd love a chef. I can't cook some of the basics, so yeah, hook me up with a chef. Yeah, I don't know. It's a toss-up for me. But the trainer, yeah, I could eat stuff from a box. I'd be perfectly fine.

0: so I don't cook.
1: Sounds like our house, and there's only two of us. Whatever Nick makes, she makes a lot of it.
0: Well, yeah, because we don't know how to do anything else.
1: Got it from our moms.
0: Well, yeah, and then hubby eats, you know, he'll eat a big lunch, and he's not hungry. So I'm like, okay.
1: Husbands are the neatest and the bestest.
0: Uh-huh.
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0: 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Big old kiss.
1: 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It's Charlie Pride on the Windspeaker Radio Network. Lethbridge at 103.5, 105.7 in Grand Prairie. It's Wednesday with Sean. It's 8:47. Would you rather Wednesday? Would you rather have a personal chef or a personal trainer for life? Cheryl says trainer. Hey, anybody can eat. Anybody can cook. But with a trainer, there's techniques to learn regarding training as you process through life, like aging, mobility, balance loss, muscle loss, strength training, correct exercise. Cheryl, yes, yes, yes. I do none of those things. Wake up every morning going, ow, ow. Yeah, so agreed, Cheryl. Jocelyn says, definitely a chef. I hate cooking. Heidi, chef. Nadine, personal chef. Marlene, ooh, personal chef. Seems to be a pattern here. Chef or trainer for life?
2: Oh, neither. I already got a personal chef, and a personal trainer ain't going to help this carcass. Maybe a chauffeur in the third choice.
1: Maybe a guy with a horse and a wagon.
2: There we go. That don't matter. As long as I don't have to drive anymore.
1: Wouldn't that be nice?
2: Well, even when my dad was still alive, if we went anywhere, I always had to drive. He'd never even leave the yard, and he thought, well, you might as well drive. And then he'd go, you couldn't listen to the radio because first thing he'd do, he's sleeping over, you know, and it just... So you drive in silence for hours. And so
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Jackson Dean, Make a Liar Out of Me, Wednesday morning with Sean. Radio Bingo's back tomorrow night. 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

on this hour, Alberta's best country from the Dirt Band, Waylon, Ella Langley, and Mel Tillis. Prairie Oysters on the way next. Right now, Neil McCoy. This is Wink. 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

0: Waylon Jennings, Hockey Talk Heroes on the Windspeaker Radio Network. Edmonton, 98.5, 88.1 in Calgary. It's Wednesday with Sean. It's 9:21. Hello there. Let's get you caught up on the traffic situation. Things are pretty much cleared up except for one. Highway 881 at Highway 619, that's south of Manville. They're still doing a vehicle recovery there. Just watch for the workers and, you know, slow down. Take it easy. Let's get to work safely or wherever it is you are headed. As far as the weather goes, 5 now in Edmonton, Calgary, Stena, and 6 Canation, 6 in Fort Mac, Wood, Buffalo, Lethbridge, Medicine at Pecani Nation at 7, up to 6 in Lloyd, Coal Lake, Lac La Biche, and Bonneville, Red Deer's at 4, GP and Horse Lake, First Nation and Peace River 5, Slave Lake at 7. And as I peruse my text line, text after text after text, where do I get bingo cards? I don't know why it sounds like that in my head, because I'm sure it doesn't. But my gosh, getting a lot of texts and calls this morning about the bingo cards. Radio Bingo's back tomorrow night. Start time is 6. It's a $50,000 bonanza as Radio Bingo celebrates its 30th anniversary. 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I'd make a call first. We tend to be selling out in a whole lot of spots. So find a spot, make a call. Get it arranged, but that's my advice to you. And sit tight. Big and Rich is next.
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0: It's a night of classic hits, holiday favorites, and all that Kenny and Dolly nostalgia. The Lac La Biche County Bolton. dinner. 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

Jason Benoit, I hope you know. Sean in the morning, it's Wednesday. Daryl Stranger has your national Indigenous news coming up for you at 10. Ella Langley and Morgan Wallen on the way right now. Tracy Lawrence, this is the Windspeaker Radio Network.

0: Marty Stewart, it's Love and Luck on the Windspeaker Radio Network. You'll find us in Fort Chip at 89.9. Your fog advisory is over and done with. And in Calgary at 88.1. It's Wednesday with Sean. It's 9:44. Would you rather Wednesday? We've been having some fun. What would you rather have? Personal chef for the rest of your life or a personal trainer for the rest of your life? And Suzanne's had the line of the morning so far. She says, chef, hands down. I don't like cooking, and my husband eats best when he's in camp at work. That's the line of the morning right there. Thank you, Suzanne. All right, personal chef or personal trainer?
1: I gave this some serious thought, Sean. And personal chef, and I'll tell you why.
0: Okay.
1: Not only will my food taste phenomenal.
0: Unbelievable, right? Like next level cooking. Not that your cooking isn't all that great, but next level cooking.
1: It'll be next level.
0: Yeah.
1: It'll be properly proportioned, right?
0: I suppose. It's your personal chef. You could tell them to make bigger portions.
1: Well, you could, I guess, but usually they go with the proper portions.
0: You're thinking those little dainty pieces, you know.
1: 3 ounces of protein, not 10.
0: 10? What are you talking about? Give me a 20.
1: Porterhouse steak.
0: All day long, yes. Right? But I'm guessing you're thinking because the portions are a little smaller, you'll be in fantastic shape. You won't need a trainer.
1: You'll be feeding me vegetables and everything, so I won't need a trainer. That's my problem. I eat all the wrong food.
0: Oh, I could write a list.
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0: I had somebody say on the weekend, are you still running? Because you're carrying a little bit on the front.
1: Who said that?
0: I was like...
1: Did you run a little harder? A little faster?
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It's called Living the Hell Out of It, and it's Wednesday. Sean in the morning, it's time for me to scoot. 9:53. Thanks for all the texts and calls today. Had some fun. We'll do it again tomorrow morning. Start time is 6. Have a fantastic day. Boys round here, it's Blake Shelton. 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

0: This is a look at your national Indigenous news. I'm Daryl Stranger. Witnesses weighed in Monday in Ottawa on proposed changes to legislation that would officially recognize RCMP officers' duty to enforce First Nations laws and bylaws. Bill S-223 seeks to amend sections of the Royal Canadian Mounted Police Act and is currently under consideration by the Senate Committee on National Security, Defense, and Veterans Affairs. Proponents of the bill say it will address uncertainty for RCMP around enforcing individual First Nations laws and bylaws across the country by clarifying its policing mandate to include them. Senator Mary Jane McCallum, who is Cree, put forward the bill in June 2025. First Nations laws and bylaws are defined in the bill as a bylaw made under the Indian Act, a law under the Framework Agreement on First Nation Land Management Act, or a law by a First Nation under a self-government agreement. RCMP Chief Superintendent Simon Pillay, Director of National Criminal Operations, told the committee, while he agrees prior to 2014 there was more enforcement and more prosecution of offenses to First Nations laws and bylaws, there was no formal direction not to following that time. Robert Louis, Chief of West Bank First Nation in BC and Chair of the First Nation Lands Advisory Board, said good governance dictates laws made by First Nations must be enforced. A new report from the Council of Canadian Academies called Indigenous Knowledge Systems and Food Sovereignty argues that Indigenous knowledge systems and healthy food systems are so closely linked that one cannot be strengthened without the other. It also says that Canadian agriculture and food policy has a long way to go before it treats that knowledge as equal to Western science, rather than simply adding it to the pile. The report was commissioned by the federal government's Indigenous Science, Technology, Engineering, and Mathematics, or iSTEM, cluster, and produced by an 8-member expert panel. The panel was asked a deliberately broad question. How can policy and governance support Indigenous science in a way that advances Indigenous priorities and achieves reciprocal benefits for Canada's social, environmental, and economic goals? Food turned out to be the right lens for that question. The panel's central finding is blunt. Current federal mechanisms often treat Indigenous knowledge as information to be folded into existing Western decision-making processes rather than as an equal partner in setting policy. Recognition is an important first step, the report says, but it can remain extractive if it doesn't come with shared decision-making power or reciprocal benefit for the communities that hold the knowledge. The report lays out three phases for closing that gap in policy and governance: building a foundation of safety, security, and support, developing relationships over time, and building a bridge, a method co-developed and co-governed by both Indigenous and Western parties for solving a specific shared problem. In Ontario, staff, community members, and donors celebrated the grand opening of the Indigenous Healing Space at Hamilton Health Sciences St. Peter's Hospital. The space is grounded in connection, healing, respect, and culture. Located in central Hamilton, St. Peter's Hospital provides complex continuing care across four inpatient programs: palliative care, restorative slow-stream rehabilitation, medically complex care, and behavioral health. The new space, located on the ground level of the hospital, was created in an open area previously used for a different purpose. Now it's a spacious private room and features art by a Mohawk mixed European artist. The room is equipped with ventilation that allows for indoor smudging, as well as a refrigerator, sink, and small cooktop for families to use while spending time at the hospital. Hamilton Health Sciences is working to have a dedicated space at each of its hospital sites for Indigenous peoples to gather, take respite, and engage in traditional healing practices. This is the fourth Indigenous healing space at the Hamilton Health Sciences. That's a look at your National Indigenous News.
1: 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Built by the community, for the community, creating jobs and building futures together.
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3: Welcome to Conversational Nakota. My name is Thomas Snow, here as always with Dr. Inkushin Alice Kakwitz. Now, Inkushin, it's been a busy week for you this past week. We just had the National Day for Truth and Reconciliation. And I thought it'd be, important to talk about why this day is important for you as a survivor of residential schools, but also as someone that speaks your language, someone that, continues on ceremony and culture. Why is the National Day for Truth and Reconciliation important for you?
4: Amba was stitch the gunchawa naker. Amba ni nangando was their hands. 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
3: Ishnishina, now you know you talk a lot about this Yuzhanga Biti, and that's how you've referred to the residential schools, which, you know, I think the translation is really a place of harm, a place of kind of, I don't want to say torture, but it's where someone is abused. It's an abuse house is how it translates. And you know, and I think a lot of what you spoke to was around the healing that, you know, a day like National Day for Truth and Reconciliation, it allows for people that survive to heal, for, you know, the communities that were impacted to heal, and really for the country as a whole to heal from this process. And you know, you spoke to, you know, the fact that it's a part of this country's history. It's a part of this country's history of, in the residential schools and assimilation, Canada's assimilation policy and the different genocidal acts that were committed. And you spoke to the opportunity that survivors now have to share their stories. And you also highlighted the fact that many survivors never got to share their stories. There were many children that never made it home. And those that did make it home, there were many years that went by before, you know, what had happened was recognized and spoken about. And, you know, what happened was so impactful that there's not an Indigenous person, a First Nations, Métis, or Inuit person that has not been impacted personally by the residential school in their lives through either loss of identity, loss of culture, loss of ceremony, loss of connection to who they are. And so residential school has shaped so much of our lives as First Nations people in a way that we truly don't understand it. And you know, that's kind of what you're speaking to, is that it's an opportunity for survivors to also reflect on how that harm that was inflicted on them and the trauma that was inflicted, you know, that was passed on through generations. And so it's an opportunity for generational healing to happen as well. And I always say that it's an opportunity. It doesn't mean that it will happen. And this is something a lot of people, I think, take for granted. Is that it is not enough to simply speak to the truth of it, although that is a foundational step. After that, there's the work. And the work is what you're speaking to, is that building the future of healing, of correcting those behaviors, of addressing the behaviors as a community, but also as families, as individuals, looking at ourselves of how we've been impacted and influenced, and how those behaviors still shape our day-to-day lives. Now, you also spoke to the ones that never got to share their stories, and how important that it is to be able to speak to what happened. And I always try to connect this, but for young, especially for children, if I'm speaking to children, people to understand the direct connection between the First Nations people they see on the street and the residential schools. Because many of the people on the street were in residential schools. And many of the other people that you see now, their parents were in their residential schools. And so that is a direct outcome of the residential schools. And people often associate it to cultural or moral failings of First Nations, when really it was a systemic and genocidal process and policy that was carried out by the government and by the colonial governments to disempower us. And so today really is a day of healing and empowerment. And so I want to talk a little more about this after the break. 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

0: punishment.
1: Welcome back to Conversational Nakota. My name is Thomas Snow, here as always with Inkosin Dr. Alice Kakwitz. Now, Ina, we've been talking about TRC because, you know, TRC just happened, and so we wanted to give you an opportunity, yeah, and take this time to talk about why it was important for you, why it's important that people, you know, that people, you know, get out and they're an active participant in the National Day for Truth and Reconciliation.
2: It's in me teeth near somebody. That says me in a snowman cheese. Neos being Chakiabi with the Yohnata something with no stina that's a doha. 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
1: Really, you spoke to this harm, this trauma that happened long ago when you're asked to share stories about that time, and elders across the land are asked to share their stories at that time. You know, I appreciated that you reminded everyone to be kind to yourself, to recognize that sharing your story, it can bring you back to that time where you were a child. And you really spoke to that, how there are different environmental or, you know, different things that can re-trigger that trauma and really bring you back into that moment of trauma. And I appreciate how you talked about your own healing from that, and how, you know, there are so many people that it is possible to stay stuck in that trauma, but you know, there are many that have worked on that and they're able to share those parts from a place of healing, and remind, as you said yourself, you remind yourself that you're not a kid anymore. That happened a long time ago, and so there are ways to ground yourself as you go through these difficult conversations about a truth that needs to be told, and the truth that follows that harm as well, and that sharing of the story of resilience and healing, really, I think is, you know, that is something that you also highlighted, is that healing can take many forms, and that one of the forms of healing is to find your voice. And in our culture, you know, you were saying how the voice and our ability to speak out was one of the things that was taken from our elders and those that survived the residential schools, and how proud you are now to see young people using their voice in an empowered way, in an assertive way, in a way that, you know, it's strong and it's healed. And really, that is a form, that is one of the outcomes of healing, is the return of our voice to be able to speak to what's important to us, but also you know, for us to be able to say no to things in a healthy way, and also to be able to say yes to things in a healthy way. And that's something that people often overlook about trauma, is that trauma isn't bad things happening to you, it's also good things not happening to you. And the reason why that happens is often our inability to say yes to good things as well. So we'll be right back after the break. You're listening to Conversational Nakota.

0: Welcome back to Conversational Nakota. My name is Thomas Snow, here with Inkushin Dr. Alice Kakwitz, and we've been talking about National Day for Truth and Reconciliation, and you know why Inkushin's been sharing why that's been important for her as a survivor of the residential schools and someone that still has their language ceremonies and, you know, continues to share those with all across the nation. And so we talked about the residential schools and the trauma, but also the healing. And the last part there, you said, you know, when you sharing about your own healing journey, is something you reminded everyone is the healing power of the land. And how, you know, after sharing these stories, you have to go and take time to be on the land so that you can get the healing from it, that the land can take that hurt and turn it into something. And one of the ways that you said right now is with your sister or your niece, and you go berry picking, and berry picking is something you find that grounds you. And you know, it is something that I always think it's so funny, because all of our activities that we used to do right now, we would be very busy right now with harvesting, and then here we are sharing about trauma. But it is an important day, and just as important as that day is also how we recover and how we heal and how we process these stories into action and healing, so that the end effect is not one of trauma and ongoing hurt, but one of healing and resilience and shared lessons to build a better community and a better world.
1: Is onkewan hechiaduk rostena wa tejabiga že nikdy hamon, že něco pím, co jde na nás.
0: You talked about the healing from the land and how you wanted to share a funny story about you had gone berry picking and you're sworn to secrecy about the location, so you can't tell us where it is on the air, but the true berry pickers know the spot, and you're saying how you were out there yesterday and there is another one that picks berries out there amongst you, and how you know, when everyone heard that bear call, that crowd call out, everyone ran, you especially ran to the, you know, gathered up your things and, you know, went to the safety of the vehicle. But you talked about how, you know, you were afraid then. It was very scary, but how, you know, there's a difference in the fear that you experience in a fear with a bear and something like a traumatic memory. And the fear that brings up, and how those two are very different types of fears, and it was it's important to understand that, and it's a way that the land can remind us of, you know, being connected to our moment and now, and you know, with trauma, oftentimes it is in the past, and so it's something that happened in the past, having impact and ongoing presence now. In the present moment, you know, it's something in the past that you carry it into the present moment. Whereas fear, like what you described with the bear, you know, that's it's something very much in the moment, and then it's gone. And so, you know, you were quickly able to address the fear, and then you moved on, and that was a normal way to metabolize fear. And so that wasn't a traumatic event, and although it was scary. And so there are these different types of events, and this is something for people that, you know, work with survivors and with First Nations populations. It's important to understand this. In medicine, it's called post-traumatic stress disorder, and there's all kinds of Wasiju names for it, but it really is that, you know, in your story about the land as a healer, there's different ways that the land heals us, including putting us in a position of real danger, at least momentarily, and how, you know, there's that difference between the real danger of the moment and something like traumatic fear that eats away at us, and how there we can use the land to differentiate between the two, and then further use that as a healing tool if we allow ourselves that time and space to be out there. And so, and now you also want to highlight all of the brave warriors that are speaking up and standing out against those that would deny your experiences and the experiences of our families, our aunties, our uncles, our grandparents, you know, our loved ones, in some cases our brothers and sisters. And so I want to express gratitude to all those that stand out against anyone who would deny the reality and truth of our elders and our loved ones. So that concludes this week's episode of Conversational Nakota. You've been listening to Thomas Snow and Inkusin Dr. Alice Kakwitz.
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3: 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Owen Riegling and his In the Feeling tour hits the Palace in Calgary October 21st. 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And Tennille Towns brings her The Living Room Tour, an acoustic evening with a girl in her guitar in the Medicine Hat, November 9th at the Esplanade Arts and Heritage Center. 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

0: 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Concerts, powwows, festivals, community gatherings. 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
0: On October 19th, Albertans will decide whether the province should stay within Canada, and it's important that everyone votes in this referendum. 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

0: 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Oh, no.
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2: 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It's all set to go October 22nd through the 25th. 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
1: Alberta Beef Producers Fall Producer Meetings are underway. The first gatherings have given producers a chance to talk about the issues affecting their operations and communities. Deborah Murphy, what is ABP hearing from producers so far?
2: So far, we have finished out the Northwest last week, and this week we're in Central Zone. As always, you know, we're hearing a range of topics: economics and market access, youth engagement, production and animal health, wildlife and business risk management. And we're seeing a lot of interest in the updates from each of our speakers. For ABP, attendees are hearing a little bit about each of our focal areas, as well as updates on national representation and traceability. Since the last round of producer meetings on traceability, ABP brought together a working group, and that working group has come out with a final report, which we're sharing through our producer meetings and also online. On national representation, all of the provinces actually came together and formed a provincial working group, and that working group has submitted its recommendations to the Canadian Cattle Association, and producers can hear more about that at our meetings as well. Probably the best way to learn more is to come to those producer meetings, and we encourage registration through Eventbrite. So go on and head to abpdaily.com and you can find out more about how to register there.
0: Alberta Beef, all for the beef.
3: On October 19th, Albertans will decide whether the province should stay within Canada, and it's important that everyone votes in this referendum. 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
3: 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If the people are there, we're there. Come say hi, grab some merch, and feel that CJWE energy. 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

How old do you think I am? He said. I said, well, I didn't know. He said, I turned 65 about 11 months ago.

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0: This is a look at your national Indigenous news. I'm Daryl Stranger. Witnesses weighed in Monday in Ottawa on proposed changes to legislation that would officially recognize RCMP officers' duty to enforce First Nations laws and bylaws. Bill S-223 seeks to amend sections of the Royal Canadian Mounted Police Act and is currently under consideration by the Senate Committee on National Security, Defense, and Veterans Affairs. Proponents of the bill say it will address uncertainty for RCMP around enforcing individual First Nations laws and bylaws across the country by clarifying its policing mandate to include them. Senator Mary Jane McCallum, who is Cree, put forward the bill in June 2025. First Nations laws and bylaws are defined in the bill as a bylaw made under the Indian Act, a law under the Framework Agreement on First Nation Land Management Act, or a law by a First Nation under a self-government agreement. RCMP Chief Superintendent Simon Pillay, Director of National Criminal Operations, told the committee, while he agrees prior to 2014 there was more enforcement and more prosecution of offenses to First Nations laws and bylaws, there was no formal direction not to following that time. Robert Louis, Chief of West Bank First Nation in BC and Chair of the First Nation Lands Advisory Board, said good governance dictates laws made by First Nations must be enforced. A new report from the Council of Canadian Academies called Indigenous Knowledge Systems and Food Sovereignty argues that Indigenous knowledge systems and healthy food systems are so closely linked that one cannot be strengthened without the other. It also says that Canadian agriculture and food policy has a long way to go before it treats that knowledge as equal to Western science, rather than simply adding it to the pile. The report was commissioned by the federal government's Indigenous Science, Technology, Engineering, and Mathematics, or iSTEM, cluster, and produced by an 8-member expert panel. The panel was asked a deliberately broad question. How can policy and governance support Indigenous science in a way that advances Indigenous priorities and achieves reciprocal benefits for Canada's social, environmental, and economic goals? Food turned out to be the right lens for that question. The panel's central finding is blunt. Current federal mechanisms often treat Indigenous knowledge as information to be folded into existing Western decision-making processes rather than as an equal partner in setting policy. Recognition is an important first step, the report says, but it can remain extractive if it doesn't come with shared decision-making power or reciprocal benefit for the communities that hold the knowledge. The report lays out three phases for closing that gap in policy and governance: building a foundation of safety, security, and support, developing relationships over time, and building a bridge, a method co-developed and co-governed by both Indigenous and Western parties for solving a specific shared problem. In Ontario, staff, community members, and donors celebrated the grand opening of the Indigenous Healing Space at Hamilton Health Sciences St. Peter's Hospital. The space is grounded in connection, healing, respect, and culture. Located in central Hamilton, St. Peter's Hospital provides complex continuing care across four inpatient programs: palliative care, restorative slow-stream rehabilitation, medically complex care, and behavioral health. The new space, located on the ground level of the hospital, was created in an open area previously used for a different purpose. Now it's a spacious private room and features art by a Mohawk mixed European artist. The room is equipped with ventilation that allows for indoor smudging, as well as a refrigerator, sink, and small cooktop for families to use while spending time at the hospital. Hamilton Health Sciences is working to have a dedicated space at each of its hospital sites for Indigenous peoples to gather, take respite, and engage in traditional healing practices. This is the fourth Indigenous healing space at the Hamilton Health Sciences. That's a look at your national Indigenous news.
1: 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Built by the community, for the community, creating jobs and building futures together.
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0: Alberta. 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

Dwight Yoakam, a long white Cadillac to get our afternoon started. It is a beautiful fall Wednesday afternoon. Thank you for joining us. My name is Sarah. We are Southern Alberta's best country, CJWE, coming out of Calgary at 88.1, Lethbridge at 103.5, and out of Medicine Hat at 106.3. We got Drew Gregory coming up, but right now it is Lone Star with Amy.

playing the music you know and love. This is CJWE, Alberta's best country, now in Dene. Shine zu nahe anouts eje edila nits igonde eraton. Ejo nahende ek e nahe a shine zu notes eje.

0: something I think you would really want is $50,000. There's Brantley Gilbert on CJWE. Thanks for joining us. Happy Wednesday. We are just over 24 hours away from Radio Bingo's birthday bash bonanza. It's coming up tomorrow starting at 6. Now on October 8th, which is already tomorrow, Thursday at 6, there is a guaranteed bonanza on Game 7 that is worth $50,000. That is a massive chunk of money. What are you going to do with it when you win it? Are you going to go on a vacation? Are you going to get everybody some really nice Christmas gifts? Are you going to pay off some bills? 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Well, you could do all of those things, really. It's 50,000 bucks. 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
1: Well, if you are planning on just kind of hanging out or going on a little drive, we invite you to join us for the Alberta Country Showcase. Tonight, starting at 7, we are featuring nothing but Alberta country music for a full hour. And we also have a new artist interview with Cheyenne Summer from Calgary. She's going to be telling us more about her brand new song. And of course, so much more is on the way with the Alberta Country Showcase, 7 p.m. right here on CJWE. It is Jay Turner right now with her brand new one. It is Daydreaming on Southern Alberta's Best Country.

0: 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From then,
1: I fell into a burning ring of fire.
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0: Brooks and Dunn on CJWE. The Lougheed House in Calgary. This season, they're doing a really cool speaker series. And tomorrow night, no exception, is going to be phenomenal because it is going to be all about Blackfoot fall traditions, how they have prepared for fall and winter, featuring Andrew Pretty Youngman. Earlier today, we had a chance to speak with the executive director of the Lougheed House, Shannon, more about what you can expect tomorrow night.
1: Andrew is going to cover a few pieces of fall traditions that he wants to share. And then we also feel it's really important to make sure that the audience can ask follow-up questions and broader questions of Andrew. And part of his commitment to community education is having a format like this where it's not just somebody standing up and it's a one-way monologue. The part of what makes this so special and part of what makes Andrew so special is that there is the opportunity for folks to ask questions that might be inspired by some of the stories that he shares. Last year, when we had him talking about the Blackfoot conceptions of home, there was a really great conversation about a relationship to land and kind of conversations about what we share across communities of our perceptions and concepts of home. I think this year, I'm moderating it. I really just get to sit next to Andrew and admire all the things that he has to say and ensure that the questions from the audiences are mostly on topic. If it's anything like last year, we have a really engaged audience who wants to know a lot more about Blackfoot culture, Blackfoot traditions, and a really engaging and knowledgeable and respected speaker in Andrew.
0: From what I read here, it is an 18-plus event, but everybody is welcome to join, not just Indigenous people, of course. So what are you hoping that anybody who attends this event walks away with after spending this time listening to Andrew and learning about these traditions?
1: A key hope of mine is that people walk away understanding that Indigenous people, Blackfoot folks, continue to practice their culture. And if there's a misperception out there that these practices are

0: registration that is required, and I believe people can just go to LougheedHouse.com to get in on that, /events, of course. Now, Shannon, it was so wonderful to speak with you today. Is there anything else you want to mention about this event?
1: Just a recognition of Andrew Pretty Young Man for his generosity to say yes and to share what he wishes to share and answer these I'm sure many engaged questions from our great audience tomorrow night.
0: It is going to be such a good time. I do recommend that you go. It is an 18 plus event. You do need to register, but it's going to be a beautiful evening. Fall Blackfoot Traditions, a conversation with Andrew, a pretty young man at Lougheed House. Tomorrow night, doors at 6, talk at 7. 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And Shannon Murray, thank you so much for that conversation today.
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Brian, I don't want this night to end on Southern Alberta's best country, CJWE. Thanks for joining us. Happy Wednesday. It is already October 7th. George Strait right now, when did you start loving me on Southern Alberta's best country?

Jackson, living on love at 307 on Southern Alberta's Best Country. We're CJWE. Happy Wednesday. I hope you're having a wonderful day. My name is Sarah. It is Nate Smith and Tyler Hubbard after midnight.

0: are feeling spooky, creepy, eerie, and like you want to have a whole lot of fun, I know just a place for you to go on October 30th. There's Thomas Rhett on Southern Alberta's Best Country. We're CJWE. And coming up on Friday, October 30th, get ready to get spooked and get scared with the Tsuut'ina Nation Police Service Scary Haunted House. Ooh. You are going to hear a lot of sound effects over the next 3 weeks. Just warning you now. So you can check out the Tuscana's Haunted House from 10 a.m. to 3 p.m. when you stop by the Tsuut'ina Nation Police Service on the 30th, and you're going to have a whole lot of fun with your friends and your family, and it's going to be a Halloween experience with the community. 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

Trace Adkins is not wrong. Ladies do love country boys. Thanks for joining us here on CJWE. We got this guy coming to Calgary to the Palace Theater on November 7th. It is Tyler Braden, Me or the Dawn on Southern Alberta's Best Country.

0: Lori Allen, nothing on but the radio on CJWE. Now, were you home alone at one point and your radio just turned on by itself? That would count as a scary story. 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I will tell you more about what you could be winning after we share a friend of CJWE's story. Mandy, she was nannying at a house and encountered a spooky spirit.
1: I was about 14, 15, 16 in that time frame. I used to nanny for a family. It'd be like a few times a week, a few kids and everything. And the mom would work, like she worked later nights and everything. And one time there was going to be a late night that like I was going to have to sleep over. So I invited my sister to come babysit with me that night. We put all the kids to bed. Everybody's sleeping. Her and I make a bed in the living room, like bring a little mattress out, and we fall asleep. And in the middle of the night, I feel my sister kind of jump on me and grab me. And I was like, you know, kind of startled. And I was like, you know, everything all good? She's like, yeah, just go to sleep. I was like, okay, whatever. So I fall back asleep. And the next day I was like, hey, I was like, what was going on like for you to jump on me last night? And she's like, well, she's like, I didn't want to scare you, but I woke up and I saw a figure of a man sitting on the couch. So obviously I was startled. She's like, but it didn't frighten me. Like I wasn't afraid. It was just like startled me. And I knew that like, you know, I was safe, but it was just very weird. She's like, I just nestled my head in and fell back asleep. I didn't want to scare you. And I was like, okay, that's crazy. And I had felt when I babysat at that house or nannied that I felt energies around and I was always wondered. So I kind of brought it up to the mom. And then the mom's like, okay, sit down. So she sits down and she tells me this story of how the person that they bought the house from was a widower and the husband had passed away in the house. I'm like, well, that would have been great to know years ago. My God. But she's like, she confirms like, yes, the spirit has visited. And like, you know, I've had to like ask it to leave and that kind of thing because it used to disturb my son when he was little. And I was like, oh my gosh, this would have been so great to know. So I was like, okay, so my sister was right. So for myself, I always knew and I felt it. And of course, after that, I was like, okay, like there's definitely an energy, like a spirit in this house. One time we used to play this game where we would yell out trampoline and you would have to stop what you're doing in the house and you'd have to just run out and the last one to the trampoline loses. Like you would want to be the first one out there. So all the kids would run out the front door and I have this path out through the basement and the garage and I could get out there super fast. So the downstairs door, I always made sure it was unlocked so that I could like just run out. And we just played it. I know I just run out the door. Somebody yells trampoline again. And I was like, all right, so I'm going to go down through the basement again. And as I'm thinking in my head, I'm like, okay, if there's really a ghost in this house, that door's going to be locked. And I knew it was open. I had just gone through it. I think that a few times. If there's a ghost in this house, the door's going to be locked. I get down there and it's a spooky basement too. I get down there, door's locked. I'm like, you've got to be kidding me. So I run out the front door.
0: Ugh, that would be so creepy to experience. Mandy, thank you so much for telling us more about that and having to kind of relive that again. Now, do you think your story is scarier? Do you have a night you'll never forget or a strange encounter that when you tell everybody, it still gives you and them chills? Well, we want to hear your scariest story for Halloween. Share your creepiest, most terrifying true story for your chance to win 2 tickets to Field of Screams at Cobb's Adventure Park on October 24th. So if you think yours is scary enough, tell us if you dare on CJWE.ca's contest page.
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0: afternoon. Here's your latest news across southern Alberta on CJWE. I'm Benjamin Giroux. The wildfire season is not quite done, as Alberta Wildfires announced yesterday the wildfire risk has been raised in Kananaskis, Canmore, and Stoney Nakoda First Nation, citing ample dry fuel and a lack of precipitation. A prescribed burn is also ongoing in the area around Stoney Nakoda and includes the Ozotta Flats, Star Ranch Road, Dixon Hill Road, and Bear Hill Road. Residents are being reminded that smoke and flames can be visible during the prescribed burn, even from Manithne, Highway 1 and 1A. Two campgrounds in Banff National Park are now closed after grizzly bears entered sites and inspected tents and equipment. Parks Canada says Hidden Lake Campground was shut down October 1st, followed by Baker Lake Campground on October 5th to protect both visitors and the bear. Anyone who ignores the closures could face charges under the Canada National Parks Act with fines up to $25,000. Winter is sadly approaching, and for the town of Chestermere, that means the annual lake lowering. It's set to begin on October 13th with Western Irrigation District crews managing the lowering of the lake. City officials are asking residents to remove any boats or personal property from the lake before the aforementioned date, and water levels are expected to return to normal for the season running May 1st to September 30th. In CJWE Sports, ahead of their return to action tomorrow night, the Flames have made some roster adjustments. Longtime forward Connor Zeri is being sent to the Wranglers via waivers, joined by Braden Bahal. On the other side, Flames are recalling Adar Suniev and Jonathan Castagna. The Flames will be looking for their first win of the season tomorrow against the Colorado Avalanche at 7 p.m. Ahead of the Stampeders rematch with the Winnipeg Blue Bombers, longtime star kicker Rene Paradis is announcing his retirement after the season. Paradis signed as a free agent with Calgary in 2011 and will be retiring as a two-time Grey Cup champ with an 87.8% field goal success rate and a 94.6% of his converts with 59 singles. His final game is set for October 17th against the BC Lions. That is your latest news and sports across southern Alberta. For the latest news, you can always visit cjwe.ca. We're taking a look at your southern Alberta weather next.
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0: CJWE evening weather in Calgary, Soutina Nation, and Airdrie tonight. A few clouds and a low of 3. Tomorrow should be mainly sunny with a high of 18. For Lethbridge, Bagani, Gainai, and Siksika Nation tonight, partly cloudy with a low of 4. Tomorrow should be sunny with a high of 22. For Medicine Hat and area tonight, partly cloudy with a low of 5. Tomorrow, sunny with a high of 21.
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0: Alberta's best country. Coming up here the week after, in Coaldale, things are going to get spooky scary. They are turning an old school into a haunted house. I think this is going to be the coolest thing. So this Halloween, you're going to be able to step into the spooky halls of Coaldale's haunted school. The town of Coaldale is transforming their old John Davidson school into a chilling experience. It is going to be filled with eerie sights. There's going to be lots of surprises around every corner. And the fact that it is already an old building and an old school, you may get some extra jump scares in there. Now, there is a family-friendly side if you do want to take your kids, and that is presented by Creepy Hollow. And now for an extra fright, you can walk through the scary side of things if you dare. Oh my goodness. We were speaking with Brooke, the organizer of this event, the special events coordinator with the town of Coaldale yesterday, and she's even a little bit too scared to walk through it. Well, you can hear the full interview and get more details about the Coaldale's Haunted School happening October 20th to the 29th at the John Davidson School on our events page or on our CJWE blogs page on CJWE.ca.
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Highway 101, Cry, Cry, Cry on CJWE. Thanks for joining us. We are back with the All Request Hour tomorrow morning with Sean Burke starting at 9. Text him before 9 with the song you gotta hear to kick off your day to 587-774-5881. It's Kaden Smith, Love You Like That on Southern Alberta's Best Country.

0: there, and she's really looking forward to it. And I mean, there's so much music happening too. So if you are looking for a long weekend kind of hangout, you got to get your tickets for the Canadian Finals Rodeo, the CFR. So head on over to their website to get all of the details.
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burn someone else's arms on Southern Alberta's best country. We've got your news, your sports, and weather on the way here in about 11 minutes. But right now it is Ty England. Should have asked her faster on CJWP.

0: Oh, don't cry, honey. It's all gonna be all right.
1: Good afternoon. Here's your latest news across southern Alberta on CJWE. I'm Benjamin Giroux. The wildfire season is not quite done, as Alberta Wildfires announced yesterday the wildfire risk has been raised in Kananaskis, Canmore, and Stony Nakota First Nation, citing ample dry fuel and a lack of precipitation. A prescribed burn is also ongoing in the area around Stony Nakota and includes the Ozada Flats, Star Ranch Road, Dixon Hill Road, and Bear Hill Road. Residents are being reminded that smoke and flames can be visible during the prescribed burn, even from Manithne, Highway 1 and 1A. Two campgrounds in Banff National Park are now closed after grizzly bears entered sites and inspected tents and equipment. Parks Canada says Hidden Lake Campground was shut down October 1st, followed by Baker Lake Campground on October 5th to protect both visitors and the bear. Anyone who ignores the closures could face charges under the Canada National Parks Act with fines up to $25,000. Winter is sadly approaching, and for the town of Chestermere, that means the annual lake lowering. It's set to begin on October 13th with Western Irrigation District crews managing the lowering of the lake. City officials are asking residents to remove any boats or personal property from the lake before the aforementioned date, and water levels are expected to return to normal for the season running May 1st to September 30th. In CJWE Sports, ahead of their return to action tomorrow night, the Flames have made some roster adjustments. Longtime forward Connor Zeri is being sent to the Wranglers via waivers, joined by Braden Bahal. On the other side, Flames are recalling Adar Suniev and Jonathan Castagna. The Flames will be looking for their first win of the season tomorrow against the Colorado Avalanche at 7 p.m. Ahead of the Stampeders rematch with the Winnipeg Blue Bombers, longtime star kicker Rene Paradis is announcing his retirement after the season. Paradis signed as a free agent with Calgary in 2011 and will be retiring as a two-time Grey Cup champ with an 87.8% field goal success rate and a 94.6% of his converts with 59 singles. His final game is set for October 17th against the BC Lions. That is your latest news and sports across southern Alberta. For the latest news, you can always visit cjwe.ca. We're taking a look at your southern Alberta weather next.
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1: CJWE evening weather in Calgary, Soutina Nation, and Airdrie tonight. A few clouds and a low of 3. Tomorrow should be mainly sunny with a high of 18. For Lethbridge, Bagani, Gainai, and Siksika Nation tonight, partly cloudy with a low of 4. Tomorrow should be sunny with a high of 22. For Medicine Hat and area tonight, partly cloudy with a low of 5. Tomorrow, sunny with a high of 21.
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very own Fleischer. It is Chase My Whiskey on Southern Alberta's Best Country. We are CJWE. And if you loved that song, we've got more Alberta music coming your way here in under 2 hours with the Alberta Country Showcase at 7 p.m. It's Co Wetzel and Ella.

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3: 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Owen Riegling and his In the Feeling tour hits the Palace in Calgary October 21st. 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

0: Canada's best country, CJWE. Well, Langdon, there has been a bit of a weird smell in your air in your area. So if you have been smelling something that is a little bit off, ongoing work at the community's wastewater treatment plant may be partially responsible for that. Ew. I know, but just let you know what is going on. So Rocky View County says temporary operating conditions at the Lake Langdon wastewater treatment plant can contribute to odors while the facility's equalization tank is being refurbished. So the county has acknowledged residences' concerns and longstanding organic smells in and around Langdon. So they are saying that the work is expected to be completed in early 2027.
1: 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Children's vision and eye health should be monitored regularly, as many vision problems develop without obvious symptoms and can affect learning and development. 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

are Southern Alberta's best country, CJWE. John Anderson wrapping our time up together. Have a wonderful, wonderful rest of your evening. It is Friday Eve tomorrow, and it's a Friday before a long weekend. A long weekend that is extra special. It is Thanksgiving, where we get to eat a ton of delicious food. I love that for us. Have a great night. It is Josh Turner, your man. Let's hang out again tomorrow on Southern Alberta's Best Country,